0: The 12th Imam lives in a cave somewhere in Ohm. And then when he arises, that's Armageddon. The world's going to end. And the leadership of the RG in Iran believes that the 12th Imam, once he comes out of that cave, it is their mission to use nuclear weapons, biological weapons, and kill everybody. And that kind of regime is Nazi-like, and it needs to be stopped.
1: Yes, exactly right. And that's an element of the Marxist left, and we see that also in followers of all religions. They've gone psychotic, they've gone indoctrinated, and it's, you know, love thy neighbor as thyself. But the fact is, Jesus instructed, you must know yourself in order to love yourself, in order to love your neighbor as yourself. If you know not yourself,
0: you're in trouble. Ignorant. Well, we got to run. Thanks for your call. T is for Texas and T is for Tennessee. Let's continue with more. If a line becomes available, 866-647-7337. Bill Cunningham, the Great American, with you every Sunday night.

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10: Russ Faria was charged with a crime that he swore he did not commit.
11: 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I was not involved with this.
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10: 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I've been a correspondent for Dateline NBC for 25 years. 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
9: 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I was type 2 diabetic, and I was severely overweight. 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
12: Exchanging strikes. I'm Ted Lindner, Fox News. Israel and Iran have traded attacks with explosions heard in at least three Iranian cities. Fox's Ashley Strohmeyer has the details.
13: Iran launching a new wave of missiles at southern Israel. This comes after Israel's military struck military targets in western and central Iran early Monday morning. Iranian state media confirms explosions in at least three cities, including Isfahan and Tehran. This comes hours after Iran launched at least four waves of missiles at Israel. Israel says they were all intercepted and vowed a powerful response. Tehran claims the attack was retaliation for Israel's deadly strike in Beirut on Sunday. Israel insists it's going after Hezbollah in Lebanon because the Iran-backed group keeps firing missiles into northern Israel.
12: President Trump has shared that Iran's strikes are certainly not going to help negotiations. Six people injured in a series of stabbings in New York City at Penn Station Sunday night. A suspect's in custody. The stabbing happening on the eve of President Trump's planned attendance at Game 3 of the NBA Finals at Madison Square Garden, directly above Penn Station. Fox's CB Cotton with more on security.
14: The president will become the first sitting U.S. commander-in-chief to attend an NBA Finals game, and fans have been told to expect airport-level security. The Knicks releasing a statement that reads in part, quote, a strict no-bag policy will be in effect, and fans should make every effort to limit personal items to an absolute minimum. Fans should expect enhanced security measures when entering Madison Square Garden, including TSA-style screening procedures. Guests are strongly encouraged to arrive at least 2 hours before tip-off to allow additional time for screening and entry.
12: The NYPD says no watch parties will be permitted outside the garden. And tomorrow morning or Monday morning at 8:30 a.m. Eastern time, the NYPD commissioner and special agent in charge of the U.S. Secret Service will be holding a security briefing. 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
12: The 79th annual Tony Awards held at Radio City Music Hall in New York City Sunday night. Schmigadoon, an adaptation of the Apple TV series that gently mocks big, brassy Broadway shows, taking home the Tony Award for Best New Musical. The award also completing the studio EGOT achievement, which is when the producing studio wins an award in all four major award ceremonies. Liberation, a play about a consciousness-raising women's group in Ohio set in the 1970s, winning a Tony for Best New Play. Earlier this year, that play also won a Pulitzer Prize for drama. Elon Musk's SpaceX set to go public this week in what's expected to be the biggest IPO in history. Fox's Madeline Rivera with more.
22: SpaceX set a flat price of $135 per share. They're going to offer 555.6 million shares as the company tries to raise $75 billion. At this price tag, SpaceX would be valued at $1.8 trillion, making it one of the most valuable firms in the United States. The question of whether investors will accept SpaceX as a valuation will largely hinge on whether they believe Elon Musk can deliver on his ambitious goals, including putting AI data centers into orbit and sending humans to Mars. SpaceX reported it lost nearly $5 billion last year, even though revenue increased by 33% from the year before.
12: SpaceX also reportedly making the unusual decision to keep about 30% of its shares for individual investors. Other major companies expect to announce their own IPOs, including Anthropic and OpenAI. Multiple people have reportedly been killed and over 200 injured following a 7.8 magnitude earthquake that shook part of the southern Philippines early on Monday. Tsunami warnings were also initially issued. Power outages were reported. People were urged to get to higher ground. The epicenter of the tremor at a depth of 6.2 miles and struck about 8 miles southwest of General Santos City. I'm Ted Lindner, and this is Fox News.
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18: Thanks for joining us. How we sleep may have lasting impacts for our brain health as we age. A new University of Arizona study identified three sleep behaviors distinctly associated with a marker of brain aging in healthy people. Number one, sleeping outside the recommended 7 to 9 hour range. Two, frequent daytime napping, and three, sleeplessness. All three were linked to greater volume of white matter lesions, areas of damage in the brain that can accumulate with age and are tied to a higher risk of dementia, including Alzheimer's. Participants tracked five sleep behaviors: sleep duration, daytime napping, sleeplessness, unintentional daytime dozing, and snoring. All five were initially associated with greater lesion volume. But after the researchers accounted for things like high blood pressure and smoking, the three behaviors continued to stand out, while snoring and unintentional daytime dozing did not. 8 minutes in front of the hour on This Morning. Once again, here's Nicole Murray.
15: And now, the three big things you need to know. Number one.
19: Israel said it hit a petrochemical plant in the southwest of Iran this morning in response to Tehranian strikes at Israel yesterday. Israel also hit Lebanese targets over the weekend. President Trump on NBC on why he decided to start the Iran war.
20: I'm doing the world a service, but I'm doing our country a service. It's America first. I'm doing our country a service.
19: Axios reports that President Trump urged Prime Minister Benjamin Netanyahu to refrain from strikes in Lebanon.
15: Number two.
19: A search continues for two men who appear to fire guns at each other and in the process shot at least 12 other people at a popular street festival in Ohio. Toledo Deputy Police Chief Joseph Heffernan discussing Saturday's incident.
21: We're going to dissect what happened and who was responsible, and certainly the motives are going to be one of them. You know, why would somebody do something like this? It's horrible.
19: Heffernan added that as of yesterday, all 12 victims were in stable condition.
15: Number three.
19: Six people have been injured in a stabbing at New York's Penn Station, raising security concerns a day before the city is set to host the NBA Finals. Brandon Norwood says he witnessed one of yesterday's attacks.
22: We turned and reran, and just trying to get out the station, somebody fell, and I made sure to pick them up because I didn't know if the dude who stabbed, how close he was.
19: Officials added one suspect is in custody. New York City police are on alert today for malicious activity as the Knicks host the NBA.

0: Finals, Mayor Zoran Mamdani.
1: We know that the vast majority of New Yorkers were celebrating in the way that we would want them to, with exuberance, with joy, but there is no tolerance for violence against police officers or violence in general.
0: The Knicks are set to host their first NBA Finals in 27 years tonight at Madison Square Garden. Take a look at our newest video by searching This Morning with Gordon Deal on Facebook, Instagram, TikTok, and X. This week we asked, iced or hot coffee? Paul Monkern says iced coffee 365. Pat Lay says hot coffee all the way. Michael Ritchie says he has no preference. He'd take coffee in an IV if he could.
2: Whoa.
0: That's
2: right,
0: aggressive.
2: Right to the vein.
0: Yes.
2: Yikes.
0: But then you don't get to enjoy the taste and sip and feel special.
2: All right, so what if you go IV first?
0: Okay.
2: For the jolt.
0: Okay.
2: And then enjoy a second cup.
0: Oh, I feel like we'd be a lot perkier in the mornings if we did this.
2: Just have that bag hanging right here as we walk in, right? 6 minutes in front of the hour.
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8: Don't be scared of the failures or the trials in one season. 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
2: Thank you, Mike McCann. 29 minutes after the hour. Here's what we're up against. We're in the middle of a ceasefire, yet there was bombing. Israel against Beirut, Iran against Israel. We had a bombshell drop of ballots in California. Pratt's no longer in second. Shenanigan watch is now a shenanigan warning in California. Six people recovering after injuries from a stabbing spree at Penn Station next door to where the president, after walking out on Meet the Press, will be walking into for the Knicks game tonight. We'll get more on that from John Decker at the White House when your morning show continues next. 29 minutes after the hour on this Monday, June the 8th, 2026. Rise and shine! And good morning from all of us.
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0: closing late to win the Belmont Stakes at Saratoga. Commandment finished second. Renegade was third. Chief Wallaby was fourth. I predicted Golden Tempo over Renegade, so Commandment busted up my exacta. Now, the question that was asked of trainer Sherry DeVoe was Golden Tempo a Triple Crown winner? And her quote is, it's not something I want to think about. Because the reality is, there's no question in my mind that Golden Tempo was a Triple Crown horse, denied the right to take his place in history because of the choice to not run in the Preakness. Golden Tempo, for the second year in a row, the Derby winner wins the Belmont and bypasses the Preakness. NBA Finals tonight, the Knicks, well, we always say, you want to win one on the road, right? And steal back home court. Well, they won two on the road in San Antonio. And they're finally coming home, up 2-0, hosting the Spurs tonight at 7:30 on ABC. Mom Donnie will be in there. The president will be in there. A lot of people who spent $100,000+ to be really close to the court will be there. It's crazy. And then the Stanley Cup Finals. Twice in a row, the Golden Knights had huge leads and blew it. One cost them the game. The other one sent them to overtime, and they salvaged it. Las Vegas is up 2-1, and they host the Hurricanes game 4 tomorrow night, 7 o'clock in the desert of Las Vegas. Birthdays today, it's a heartache. That's one that comes out of the car and you crank it.
1: Yeah, but you can't forget Total Eclipse of the Heart.
0: Total Eclipse of the Heart. Bonnie Tyler, 75 years old today. The Good Wife, Juliana Margulies. I always think of, it's one of my favorite Saturday Night Lives bits, along with Pete Schwede and Colin Blow. There was one where her boyfriend had fragile teeth and couldn't chew. So the family would chew his food and then feed him the chewed food. It's a great skit she did. She won my heart in that skit. Juliana Margulies is 60 today. In Living Colors, Keenan Ivory Wayans is 68. Can you believe it? The members of In Living Color are pushing 70.
1: Well, he was older when they did that as well. So
0: yeah.
1: But yeah, they're getting up there.
0: From Canton, Ohio, ladies and gentlemen, Boz Skaggs is 82. If it's your birthday, happy birthday. We're so glad you were born. And thanks for waking up with your morning show. When we continue, Chris Walker, we all want to avoid these endless wars, right? But why is all the focus of the endless war with Iran and not the 5-year war with Russia and Ukraine? The political impact and cost of these wars, we'll weigh them out with our GOP consultant, Chris Walker, straight ahead.
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13: Stand down. I'm Chris Foster, Fox News. President Trump on Truth Social posts Israel and Iran must immediately stop shooting after the first missile launches since a ceasefire was declared in April.
14: More explosions rocked the Iranian capital of Tehran as the Israelis are going on the offensive after they came under a significant Iranian ballistic missile attack overnight. This all started yesterday afternoon when the IDF struck the Lebanese capital of Beirut. They were going after a Hezbollah command and control center there in response to rocket and drone attacks over their northern border. Now, the Iranians shortly after threatened to target Israel for hitting their largest proxy in the region and later launched four waves of ballistic missiles at this country.
13: Fox's Trey Yingst in Tel Aviv, Israel. In the Los Angeles mayor's race, Democrat Nitya Raman passes Republican Spencer Pratt with about 72% of ballots counted.
15: Incumbent Karen Bass will advance, but she's facing a runoff because she could not muster 50% of the vote. And this is a real horse race now to challenge her in the general election.
13: Fox's Doug Luzada, President Trump calls that race and the still uncalled California governor's primary race both crooked. It's primary day in Maine tomorrow. Democrat Senate candidate Graham Platter at a town hall event in Portland did not bring up and was not asked about allegations he's mistreated women. He says he'll work to rebuild American infrastructure.
16: We're going
13: to
16: build it in a way that doesn't just prioritize the bottom lines of private equity firms or hedge funds or corporations. We're going to do it to prioritize the well-being and decency of every single person in this country.
13: Yeah. Maine Governor Janet Mills is still on the Democrats' primary ballot, but stopped campaigning far behind Platner in the polls. The Democrats are trying to take away Republican Susan Collins' Senate seat. Six people are stabbed at Penn Station in New York City, at least one with wounds described as serious. A man is in custody. No word on a potential motive. 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
17: Clarksville police are looking into a bomb threat at Vanderbilt Hospital Sunday morning. According to officers, a call claimed numerous pipe bombs were planted around the Dunlop Lane property. Multiple crews, including the Montgomery County Sheriff's Office bomb squad, found no threats across the area. Hospital officials continued operations after the search was complete. And after nearly 27 years of serving the Memphis region, the Blue Monkey is closing their Midtown location. The company said they will close on June 19th, that's next Friday. In their statement, the restaurant gave thanks to managers and employees, past and present, plus the many talented musicians, and helped make the Midtown location a special place. The Blue Monkey will be keeping their downtown location on South Front Street open. I'm Lee Mowen.
5: Have you heard the news?
6: U.S. payrolls rising by 172,000, exceeding expectations.
5: Trump says he'll meet with Iran's supreme leader.
7: I'd be honored to meet him. If we make a deal, it's possible that I would meet him.
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0: Bill Jordan. 7 minutes after the hour. Good morning and welcome to Monday, June the 8th, year of our Lord, 2026. On the air, streaming live on your iHeartRadio app. This is your morning show. Honored to serve you. I'm Michael. Jeffrey's got the sound. Red's got the content. If you're just waking up, the Los Angeles Mayor Karen Bass looks like her. She's headed to a runoff with Rahman, not Pratt. They had a bombshell ballot drop that swung the election. Our severe shenanigan watch is now a severe shenanigan warning. Six people are recovering from injuries after a stabbing spree at New York's Penn Station. The stabber is in custody. No mention of motive or even name for that matter. That could get more interesting. Israeli's military says it has carried out strikes on Iran military sites early Monday morning, local time. As you know, they were targeting Beirut when Iran launched 10 missiles against northern Israel, none of which hit. Now Israel is retaliating, even as President Trump urges them not to. And the Knicks, up 2-0, hosts the Spurs tonight. Game 3 of the NBA Finals, 7:30 on ABC. Mamdani will be inside Madison Square Garden, as will the President of the United States. Can't have your morning show without your voice. To Nashville, Tennessee, and Tom.
1: Good morning, Michael. Yeah, you asked where our country's gone politically and economically. We've so far gone with moral degradation of our people and political corruption with our leaders that the only thing that's going to make us change is a good slap in the face like Cher slapping Nicolas Cage in Moonstruck. Snap out of it. It's going to be an economic crisis, a collapse. And then people are going to realize that self-government won't work without self-discipline.
2: How dare you?
0: Yeah, I think, $40 trillion of debt and the ratio to GDP is an indication that time is ticking on the economic stability of this country. Right now, America is paying for that debt and inflation. But eventually, thanks to the birthing crisis, I suspect the entitlement programs will collapse first. At some point, we've got to reconcile if there is a God, which one? At some point, we've got to be able to be a moral people, a self-governed people, not relying on government. And government's job isn't simply to pick and choose winners and losers. So that's the stranglehold of the two-party system. And it, too, seems to have days that are numbered. Blaine's in Iowa.
4: Well, that was what Newsom was talking about. I wouldn't say Governor Newsom. He's too busy running for president. This was the load of caca Newsom was talking about that was going to twist the election around. He alluded to it in one of his speeches. The fix was in from the start. Spencer Pratt could have won in a fair election, but come on, it's California. They're sending in ballots written in crayon.
0: Well, COVID-style election laws have produced a COVID-style election result. And I guess applied in the Matrix for half, whatever it takes to save democracy, keep counting, keep cheating till you get your result. And for the other side of the Matrix, what'd you expect? That's why we issued a severe shenanigan watch a long time ago. You could simply harvest ballots and just keep counting till you get the results you want. I think even the Democrat base is getting tired of that. Well, there's often talk of avoiding endless wars. Of course, the endless war is in the eye of the beholder, right? What counts as an endless war? Is it a conflict that's now going on 100 days or one that's stretching 5 years? GOP consultant Chris Walker is joining us to weigh the political impact of the Iranian conflict compared to the Russian-Ukraine war, which there is no clear winner in that war either. It's looking pretty endless. Good morning, Chris.
8: Good morning, Michael. How are you?
0: Doing good. Wars are wars and you either win them or you lose them and you only fight them because there was no alternative. In the case of the Russian-Ukraine war, Russia invaded Ukraine. We have sided with Ukraine. This is now going in its fifth year. There was a great article over the weekend, from the Atlantic that Russia's clearly not winning. Ukraine is clearly not losing. This is an endless war going nowhere. But I will say politically, nobody's talking about it. In fact, we're calling the 100-day one endless, and nobody's even acknowledging the 5-year one. How is that?
8: Well, I think in part because American boots and American weaponry isn't necessarily being spent, you know, being spent directly. Obviously, we're helping fund Ukraine, and that's a whole other conversation, but it's not in the public eyes America's war. It's a war between Ukraine and Russia, where Russia was the clear aggressor, and the understanding is, you know, those of us who grew up in the 80s and 90s, you know, the Cold War was in the 70s and even earlier, I guess, for our parents and grandparents. You know, Russia was looked at as kind of the de facto enemy for a long time. And still, there's that lingering feeling for many here, I think rightfully so. And so, but it's not America versus Russia or America versus Ukraine. And so I think that lends itself to being less of a day-to-day interest than it would be if it were Iraq or Afghanistan or Iran currently.
0: Well, I'm going to split some hairs here, and this will make the conversation get even more interesting. Is this conflict with Iran a war, number one? Number two, is it endless at 100 days? Number three, is it a 47-year enemy or a 1,400-year enemy? I'm not even sure Bibi and the president are on the same page there.
8: Yes, no, 47.
0: I don't even remember the questions I even asked. Yes, it's a conflict,
8: is
0: not
8: it a war?
0: War?
8: Yes. Yeah. Yes.
0: And then,
8: is it endless? No, at 100 days. And this has been a conflict, you know, since the Iranian Revolution and the Carter administration in the 70s. So now it hasn't been a kinetic war. I think it's been a kinetic war this year. But, you know, we've been in constant conflict. Let's not forget, Iran funds Hezbollah and terrorist organizations that were attacking us in Iraq. They've been funding terrorist, you know, regimes that have attacked our ally Israel for a long time. And so whether or not, you know, our military is planning active engagements in Iran like they are now, we've been at a state of hostile conflict for, you know, 40 plus years. I agree with the president, Benjamin Netanyahu, that this has been a long-term effort that presidents have tried to figure out how to solve for a long time. You know, and I think that's something President Trump, you know, obviously this has been an interesting couple months in terms of how to handle it after we've decided to go in. But, you know, I think he truly did not want to leave Iran on the doorstep of his successor that other presidents have done, not in a neglect way, but just in a, you know, unwillingness to actually solve the problem way. And so, yes, this has been a long-term conflict that continues to kind of hurt Americans over the
0: I'm kind of struggling on what the best analogy would be, or even if an analogy is appropriate. I think if Great Britain invaded Massachusetts and took it over, is that a new enemy or is that a 250-year-old enemy if their intent of taking over Massachusetts was to reclaim the Americas? So, no, I would disagree with you. This is not a 47-year-old enemy. This is a 1,400-year example of the warrior Muhammad. These are Shia, jihadist, right, radical Islamists who threw really the American meddling against the Shah created the opportunity for rise to power. So, and I don't think it's a small difference. I mean, I think Bibi Netanyahu is treating this enemy as the 1,400-year enemy accurately. The president's treating it as a 47-year enemy that he's trying to negotiate a deal with. Well, if you get the 1,400-year enemy, you don't bother with the deal because they're not going to mean it if they sign it. Plus, they're never going to sign it. And they're never going to give up their nuclear ambition because they're never going to give up their ambition to dominate and control the entire world and bring about the hidden imam. So, I think that's a distinction. I don't think it's a war yet. I still think it's a conflict. It is an ongoing holy war with a current conflict. I don't think it's 4,700-year enemy. I think it's a 1,400-year enemy. And I think Bibi gets it right, and I don't think the president has figured it out yet.
8: You know, I was thinking over the weekend, 9/11 is now 25 years in the rearview mirror, and those of us who lived it remember.
0: With an Islamist mayor going to the Knicks game tonight. Go ahead.
8: Well, right. But, you know, President Trump being a New Yorker, I mean, felt that acutely, and I think he understands that 1,400-year-old struggle more, as many New Yorkers do as well, because they were there and saw the impact of it in real time. But look, let's, you know, 25 years is a long time, and there's kids that work in Washington now that have no idea what that even was except from a textbook. And so from a standpoint of you know, understanding the 1,000-year Muhammad-based threat that we see, that takes education and constant vigilance from folks who, you know, what we're seeing in this age of social media don't have the attention span of less than 30 seconds. And so that's deep and meaningful that I think our leaders need to start reiterating, not just from a posture of social media, but from a posture of education.
0: But it's not just theory, though. It plays out objectively. So the reality is, if you treat this as a 1,400-year enemy, your end goal isn't regime change. They're going to win or you're going to win. Now, they can't be allowed to have a nuclear weapon, so you just take out, and they did effectively, took out all of the enriched uranium, took out all of the scientists, took out all of the intelligence apparatus, the military. Now, they left a lot of Revolutionary Guard, and they've got a new Ayatollah. And now you just eye it, and you bomb accordingly. But you don't sign an agreement. Yep. Because they're never going to mean it. So, I mean, I think I'm pretty right on, and the president is still misreading this as a 47-year-old enemy, not a 1,400-year enemy. I think Netanyahu gets it right, and that's manifesting today in that Netanyahu saw something in Beirut he needed to take out, Iran responds, and now he's going to respond to Iran. Whereas the president's saying, wait, I'm trying to put my deal together. They need to get on the same page, and Bibi's in the right. Sorry, yeah, I love my president, but, you know, he's in the right.
8: Well, I mean, you know, Netanyahu has to deal with the attacks on his country every day. We really don't. And so it makes it a different situation of direct threat versus indirect threat. So it's understandable. But, you know, American patience on this, unfortunately, is very, very thin. Again, you mentioned people were saying this is an endless war after 100 days. I mean, goodness gracious. Let's kind of be realistic here. We may be just be strategically trying to rebuild some arsenal to attack again, right? We don't know.
0: Unless I missed the story, Chris, where is The Atlantic? Where has Axios? Where has Fox News? Where has The New York Times or The Washington Post done the story on the cost of the Iranian Ukraine war to the American people versus the cost of the Iran conflict?
8: Well, they're not interested in informing the people on it. They want to hurt the president, and you know, they want to find ways to be critics rather than informers. We know that, and we just have to take that into account. It doesn't necessarily mean that they're wrong on some of the stories. I mean, frankly, accountability is a two-way street, and there needs to be accountability from our military leaders as well to the public. But you know, at the same time, a continuously hostile approach to coverage rather than honest approach to coverage, I think, peppers some of their stuff. But yeah, at the end of the day, you know, the Ukraine Russia conflict is one that people are looking at and saying, it's been 5 years. Where is this going to go and why? I think there's more time from The Atlantic and The New York Times and others to dig into something because we're really still only 100 days into the Iranian conflict.
0: Yeah, we only have about 30 seconds, but the president walking out on Meet the Press. Look, he knew journalism was dead when he walked into that. He knew how biased Meet the Press was when he walked into that. But she was so disrespectful, so belligerent. I completely stand by the president walking out. And I think if you're going to be disrespectful to the office of the presidency, you lose access to it. Period. End of story. But the president is starting to realize now that the death of journalism means we can't be a great country without a free and fair press. So we still have a problem to solve and a bigger problem in the matrix first.
8: I think it was a moment to show frustration. That's a human characteristic just as much as anything, and I think it's fine. You know, if you're going to get belligerent, and frankly, she didn't even have any good questions. All she kept saying was, show me proof, which is in of itself a dodge of actually trying to present to the president her counterargument. So, you know, again, it was a silly interview, and at some point, I thought he was right to say, look, I'm done. Have a good day. And he even said he'd do it again. So I think it's a lot of nothing from folks who don't like him.
0: And whether it was an accident or on purpose, there's drop the mic and then there's step on it and crush it. Chris Walker, All Things Republican. We'll talk again next Monday or sooner if conditions warrant. God bless you, my friend.
8: You too, brother. Have a good week.
0: All right. When an unexpected pregnancy happens, the focus is always on the mother, and I get that. But there are dads, too, and too often they're overlooked. They're pushed aside. They're left feeling like their voice doesn't even matter. And they benefit from Preborn Network clinics as well. What makes Preborn so different? First of all, we love them. We care. And we offer them a free ultrasound. Why? Because if you take a side in which choice is made, you say you're pro-choice, but it has to be the choice of abortion to be celebrated. That's not good for mom, not good for dad, and the baby dies every time. But with an ultrasound, an expected mother hears its baby's heartbeat for the first time, sees its face, its fingers, its toes. She sees it's a life, not a problem, and it's worth celebrating and protecting, not eliminating. And she's twice as likely to choose life. And even if you're pro-choice, you shouldn't care which way she chooses. And for dad, that's a choice that he gets to have as well. $28 will sponsor an ultrasound and double the chances of life being chosen. Now, obviously, if you gave times five, $140, you're going to probably save three lives. 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All gifts are tax deductible, and God bless you as you give and make life happen with Preborn Network Clinics. All right, 23 minutes after the hour, top five stories of the day are next. Sounds of the day next half hour, and what's with the big batch of ballots that's quietly dropped over the weekend, and now Pratt's out? When your morning show continues, straight ahead.
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5: Have you heard the news?
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0: Yeah, by the way, if Axios and ABC, NBC and CBS and CNN and MSNBC and the New York Times and the Washington Post don't do it, we'll do it. The Iranian conflict has cost the American people $29 billion in 100 days. The Ukrainian-Russian war has cost America $188 billion in going on now 5 years. And when we talk about the cost of gas on the American people, it comes to about $400 a family. But keep in mind, gas jumped when Russia invaded Ukraine as well. So it is funny how we view one war as endless and too expensive to pay for, and the other we just suddenly forget about. Or the narrative forgets about. 29 minutes after the hour, your sounds of the day, and they are revealing and they are entertaining. They are mic dropping when your morning show continues.
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0: We're all in this together. 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
1: 56 minutes after the hour, four dead after a 7.8 magnitude earthquake shakes part of the southern Philippines. Iran fired about 10 ballistic missiles.

0: At northern Israel, Israel is beginning to retaliate. The president's encouraging Israel not to. Bibi and Trump, again, still not on the same page. Rahman overtakes Spencer Pratt in the elections in Los Angeles. A massive, what we're calling, bombshell ballot drop. Or a large batch of ballots that have come in, have swayed this. Now, Rahman in second and Pratt in third. Rory O'Neill, our national correspondent, is here. I don't have to tell you that led to the president questioning the validity of elections in America, which led to a fight on Meet the Press, and he walked off. Get everybody up to speed on what they missed this weekend.
1: Yeah, and the ballots are still coming in. You know, voters in California have until today for the ballot to arrive at the registrar's office, because essentially, as long as the ballot is postmarked election day, it can still be accepted up to a week later. And they say those are the Democratic votes that are rolling in and still being processed. And there's a long way to go. About 15% of the vote still has yet to be counted. About 147,000 ballots in this. Right now, Pratt needs more than 3,000 ballots to get back into that second place that would keep him on the ballot to face Karen Bass this November.
0: Yeah, it's kind of like shenanigans that everyone was kind of expecting playing out. It's going to be, you know, as I said, even if at the end of the day, everybody, you know, and it'll run through the matrix. So one side will go, oh, yeah, this was fair. We got the right result. And the other side will say, oh, these are rigged elections. Either way, nothing's going to come of it, right?
1: Not particularly. I mean, right. Unless they actually start to change the election laws, you know, like Florida did after the 2000 recount and sort of got their act together. California, I suppose, could do the same. Instead, have the ballots due by Election Day. They've got to be in by Election Day, not just postmarked by Election Day. And maybe not mailing out ballots to everyone and sort of trying to see who's going to respond. So, yeah, there are a lot of election reforms that they could do. There's been no evidence that comes forth to suggest shenanigans. It's just that when you drag out the process like this, it's a vacuum and it gets filled with a lot of times with nonsense. And
0: COVID-style election laws can give you COVID-style results, right? Great reporting as always, Rory. Sorry, hard break. We're out of time. One chance to live this June 8th, 2026. Make a difference in someone's life. Cherish your own. See you tomorrow.
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4: Have you heard the news?
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12: That's enough for now. I'm Chris Foster, Fox News. Iran and Israel have been back at it, firing missiles at each other, and now Iran's military says it's finished with strikes, but warns there will be harsher attacks if Israel resumes attacks on Lebanon.
13: After a two-month ceasefire, Israel and Iran are back trading fire, and Iran is blaming the United States. Israel carried out airstrikes in western and central Iran after Iran fired missiles at northern Israel. The Israelis have also hit an Iranian petrochemical plant, the first such attack on energy infrastructure since early April.
12: Fox's Jonathan Savage. President Trump's demanding that the shooting stop. He tells the Financial Times newspaper he calls the shots, and Israeli Prime Minister Benjamin Netanyahu won't have any choice but to accept any peace deal his administration works out with Iran. Five people are stabbed at Penn Station in New York City.
14: One suspect was taken into custody. He was described as being emotionally disturbed. According to the fire department, one person suffered serious injuries. Four people have moderate or minor injuries. And six people altogether were taken to the hospital.
12: Fox's Alex Hogan in Bedminster, New Jersey. President Trump spent the weekend at his golf resort there before attending Game 3 of the NBA Finals in New York tonight at Madison Square Garden above that train station where the stabbing took place. At least 38 people are reported killed in an earthquake in the Philippines, a powerful one, magnitude 7.8.
15: Officials say at least 200 are hurt. Right now, rescue crews are focusing their efforts on General Santos City. That is where people are reportedly trapped after multiple buildings collapsed. The quake has since triggered 138 aftershocks.
12: Fox's Ashley Strohmeyer, at least 13 of those deaths are in a landslide, and there is tsunami damage reported in at least one village on the southern Philippines coast. Smaller waves are measured in Indonesia and in Palau and as far away as southern Japan. 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
16: Realtor.com reporting the Memphis metro market has shown the sharpest decrease in median home sales in May, a 13% decrease to be precise. The website even says Memphis is showing signs of distress, with contract signings and pending sales on a downward spiral since last year. Memphis is also second to last in price points at $304,400, only to Detroit, Michigan, plus have experienced a year-to-year decline for home sales. Meantime, two online petitions are looking to strike down a proposed data center at Fisk University. These are created as backlash continues over one plan near the Nashville Zoo. It's part of Fisk's Quantum Leap Master Plan, which calls for $1 billion in growth on campus, plus the $400 million innovation center. The 100,000-square-foot data center would have 30,000 square feet in academic space. I'm Lee Mowen.
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7: John Polk was my nemesis. I knew in order to live a rich and fulfilling life, one where I was equal under the law and could be happy and fulfilled, I needed to defeat the message that John Polk was peddling.
8: I'm John Polk. For years, I was the poster boy of the conversion therapy movement. The ex-gay who married an ex-lesbian and traveled the world telling my story of how I changed my sexuality from gay to straight. I wore the label of ex-gay with pride. That was all until, well, we'll get to that part.
7: He's like a car wreck, and then people can't keep their eyes off him. He evokes a reaction. He did with me.
9: I remember it being a major blow to the evangelical community to see one of their brightest, hottest stars go down.
10: John has never been anything but gay, but he really tried hard not to be.
8: But you've never heard the real story.
7: I hated him. I hated John Polk because he was very good at what he did.
8: So join me as I peel back the layers and expose what happened to me in the midst of conversion therapy. To shine a light on what the ex-gay movement does to people.

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0: For those of you turning 65, you don't need me to tell you this. You're getting slammed with Medicare spam. Mailers, robocalls, ads, all of the things saying different things, all promising you they know what's best for you. The truth is there are thousands of options that many of these spammers only sell just a few of them because they make commission on those. What you really need is clarity, honest help, and that's why I want to tell you about Chapter. They want retirement to be the best chapter of your life, and they do that by helping you find the Medicare plan that actually fits your needs. Over the last year, Chapter has saved my audience $1.5 million just by helping people find a better fitting plan. It's not just about saving money. I heard from Mark in Arizona who couldn't get access to a heart specialist until Chapter stepped in and helped him get the care he needed. He said it was absolutely spectacular. Give him a call. The call is free. They have helped thousands of people just this last year in this audience. Dial #250, say the word chapter. #250, say the keyword chapter.
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7: For his hometown team. I'm Chris Foster, Fox News. President Trump plans to be at Madison Square Garden in New York City tonight for Game 3 of the NBA Finals, the Knicks against the San Antonio Spurs. Secret Service Special Agent in Charge, Matt McCool.
8: Secret Service's focus is straightforward, to ensure everyone attending the game can enjoy the game and have a safe experience while we carry out our responsibility to protect the president of the United States.
7: The Knicks won the first two games of that best-of-seven series in San Antonio. A stabbing spree in the train station below Madison Square Garden, Penn Station, last night appears to be a random act of violence. Six people are hospitalized, including the suspect, described as emotionally disturbed and homeless. Israel and Iran say back-and-forth missile strikes against each other are over for now. They're the first since the ceasefire was declared 2 months ago.
9: The renewed fighting comes after the IDF carried out airstrikes on Beirut yesterday, targeting Hezbollah, one of Iran's proxies. Iran later unleashed strikes of its own on Israel. So Iran's military today announcing that it is halting offensive operations, although the IDF in the last hour or so says that it's striking southern Lebanon.
7: Fox's Alex Hogan in Bedminster, New Jersey. President Trump is there at his golf resort. Police in Toledo, Ohio are still looking for suspects in a mass shooting at a street festival Saturday.
10: The celebration there called the Old West End Festival erupted in a mass shooting. Now, Toledo police say 12 people have been shot. Two were listed as critical condition. They are now all stable. There are at least two suspected shooters still at large. The phrase mass shooting often draws to mind the horrible scenarios of someone targeting unarmed citizens. Police think that is not the case in Toledo. Rather, it was two gunmen, possibly others, shooting at each other. They just didn't care about the innocents caught in the crossfire.
7: Fox's Mike Tobin. Pope Leo urges respect for migrants' rights in an address to the Parliament of Spain. 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
12: Realtor.com reporting the Memphis metro market has shown the sharpest decrease in median home sales in May, a 13% decrease to be precise. The website even says Memphis is showing signs of distress with contract signings and pending sales on a downward spiral since last year. Memphis is also second to last in price points at $304,400, only to Detroit, Michigan, plus have experienced a year-to-year decline for home sales. Meantime, two online petitions are looking to strike down a proposed data center at Fisk University. These are created as backlash continues over one plan near the Nashville Zoo. It's part of Fisk's Quantum Leap Master Plan, which calls for $1 billion in growth on campus, plus the $400 million innovation center. The 100,000-square-foot data center would have 30,000 square feet in academic space. I'm Lee Mowen.
11: Records, milestones, firsts, lasts, and everything in between. What happened today in sports history on iHeartRadio?
13: Howdy there, fellow sports fans. It's Andy West. Let's look back on this day in sports history. June 8th. We'll start today in 1966 where the National Football League and the American Football League merge. Under the merger agreement, the new league would be called the NFL and split into the American Football Conference, the AFC, and the National Football Conference, the NFC. The first Super Bowl between the two leagues took place at the end of the 66 season, though it took until the 1970 season for the leagues to unite their operations and integrate their regular season schedules. Today in 1989, the Pittsburgh Pirates scored 10 runs in the first inning, their best inning since 1942, prompting Pirates broadcaster Jim Rooker to say that he would walk back to Pittsburgh from Philadelphia if the Pirates lost. Well, you know what happened. The Phillies beat the Pirates 15-11, and Rooker did make good on his promise, which he did at the end of the season. He started on October 5th of that same year from Philly and ended walking on October 17th at Three River Stadium in Pittsburgh. And today in 2018, the Golden State Warriors win their third title in 4 years with a 108-85 victory over the Cleveland Cavaliers for a 4-0 series sweep. Kevin Durant is named the finals MVP.
11: Now you know. 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
14: Have you heard the news?
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16: I'd be honored to meet him. If we make a deal, it's possible that I would meet him.
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0: Okay, so it's called Five in the First, and it's teaching you the five amendments in the First Amendment. You get that, plus 10 corresponding lesson plans for families to study together. All of this is part of your Torch membership. You get new commercial-free episodes of The American Story. Episodes 11 through 15 are dropping tomorrow. Sneak peek into the first two chapters of the new dynamic audio version of Chasing Embers. I was up until midnight, I think, last Thursday, listening to the last part of this. It is really good. And if you missed this book with your kids a couple of years ago when I first put it out, you're going to love it, and it will help your kids learn history. Also, a brand new documentary at the end of the month about the real reason for immigration. So all of that is coming in the next couple of weeks. Most of it comes out beginning tomorrow. So join us, will you? Join us. Help us on our mission to restore the republic, to teach history so we can defend it. If you don't know history, if you don't know the Bill of Rights, you can't defend it. You can't argue about it. You're going to be sitting here and you're going to lose an argument when somebody says, well, how can you possibly say that about Islam? You can't do that on Islam. You can't say Islamists have no place here because the separation of church and state, the First Amendment, a right to freedom of speech and freedom of religion. No. Your kids will be able to argue that in the first lesson, Five in the First. And you're going to know how to do it. You're going to know how to teach them as well. 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You get all kinds of stuff, and there's endless material there now that I think you're just really going to love, and share it with your family. Are we going to be able to put up my speech from the weekend?
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0: 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More in a minute. This year, America celebrates a remarkable milestone, 250 years of our country. 250 years. That is really, truly remarkable. We have to preserve that liberty, the ideals of liberty and the ideas. And if you study history, you'll find that freedom is never guaranteed. It has to be defended. And it's true of America. And true of Israel as well. In 1985, President Reagan spoke about the relationship between the United States and Israel. He said, a strong, secure Israel is a shared interest. Those words are just as true today as they were then. And that's why I am grateful for the work of the International Fellowship of Christians and Jews. 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
14: 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How did my father become this scheming mastermind? 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
14: I gotta tell you, I'm not a gymnast. I like not exercising. I don't want to be a gymnast ever. And the mental gymnast that you have to be to keep up with the news today is ridiculous. Now apparently Donald Trump hates the Jews. Now apparently Donald Trump hates Bibi Netanyahu and wants him to die. And it's like, help me. Somebody help me, because I cannot play this game. That's why I don't play. That's why I tell you, don't get involved in any of that. It's nonsense. Just look at what's happening on the ground, and then let's decide what is the next. Don't try to guess on anything. Just what's the next best thing we have to do? We just put a poll out for the torch members on Iran. What are the results?
15: 73% want more airstrikes. I'm shocked. 16% want limited ground troop involvement, and 12% want to cut a deal and be done with it. You can do that poll at glenbeck.com.
14: So, yeah, my first one is airstrikes. I mean, if we can cut a deal, great, cut a deal. If we can't cut a deal, that's not, I mean, it has to be a good deal, but cut a deal. If we can't, I'm fine with airstrikes. I am not for ground troops. I'm just not for ground troops. I'm not. Now, I know Jason has a different view because he's a military guy, and he's been following this, and he's been saying to me for the last week, I'm really kind of getting ill-tempered on this. And Jason, I want you to line that out in the next 5 seconds. No, I want you to line that out for me tomorrow. Did you do that?
16: Well, there.
14: Okay. That'll be on tomorrow's program. We will see you then. Thank you for joining us on The Torch. The summer of 250 officially kicks off tomorrow. Lots of great stuff there today. GlennBeck.com/torch. Join us.

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5: Message to Israel and Iran. Lisa Brady, Fox News. President Trump posting that both must immediately stop shooting after their first direct exchange of fire since a U.S. ceasefire with Iran 2 months ago.
6: A heavy exchange of fire overnight as the Iranians launched more than two dozen ballistic missiles at Israel. The Israelis responding with a series of airstrikes across Iran. But today, Iran's IRGC says they have halted attacks against the Jewish state.
5: Fox's Trey Yingston, Tel Aviv.
6: The president spoke with Fox News overnight as this Iranian ballistic missile attack was taking place. I asked the president what his message would be for Iran. He said, what I would suggest to Iran, you shot your missiles, that's enough. Get back to the table and make a deal.
5: The Israeli prime minister just acknowledging a halt in fighting with Iran, but also vowing to respond with force to any future attacks. Tonight, both President Trump and the New York City mayor are planning to attend Game 3 of the NBA Finals at Madison Square Garden, a day after five people were stabbed in Penn Station under the arena. The suspect was also injured and sent to the hospital. A federal lawsuit aims to stop a sporting event set for next weekend on the White House South Lawn.
7: The Public Integrity Project filed a lawsuit over the weekend on behalf of two Virginia residents who argue the UFC fight card Sunday night at the White House violates National Park Service regulations and rules prohibiting sporting events on federal parkland. President Trump announced the event several months ago as part of the celebration center. centered around the 250th anniversary of the nation's founding. Sunday is also President Trump's 80th birthday.
5: Fox's Jared Halpern at the White House. A White House spokesperson calls the lawsuit obstructionist and baseless and says the UFC event is no different than other events hosted by the White House on the South Lawn and on the National Mall. A partial rebound on Wall Street. The Dow is up about 86 points after Friday's plunge. 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
8: The chance for you to become a gunshot victim in Nashville is decreasing, mostly.
9: New Metro Nashville police data shows that the Music City is seeing less gunshot victims overall this year. So far in 2026, there have only been 110 victims, trending below last year's total. WKRN reports that despite a decrease in overall gunshot victims, the age groups between 18 to 24 and 25 to 34 have seen an increase in victims. The Metro Public Health Department emphasizes the importance of outreach and intervention programs to address violence in Nashville communities.
8: Memphis police are investigating a shooting last night that left a man in Parkway Village critically injured. Police responded to a call about the shooting just before 8 o'clock on American Way. There, they found a man suffering from a gunshot wound. I'm Scott Kimbler.
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9: A message to Israel and Iran. Lisa Brady, Fox News. President Trump posting that both must immediately stop shooting after their first direct exchange of fire since a U.S. ceasefire with Iran 2 months ago.
10: A heavy exchange of fire overnight as the Iranians launched more than two dozen ballistic missiles at Israel. The Israelis responding with a series of airstrikes across Iran. But today, Iran's IRGC says they have halted attacks against the Jewish state.
9: Fox's Trey Yingston, Tel Aviv.
10: The president spoke with Fox News overnight as this Iranian ballistic missile attack was taking place. I asked the president what his message would be for Iran. He said, what I would suggest to Iran, you shot your missiles, that's enough. Get back to the table and make a deal.
9: The Israeli prime minister just acknowledging a halt in fighting with Iran, but also vowing to respond with force to any future attacks. Tonight, both President Trump and the New York City mayor are planning to attend Game 3 of the NBA Finals at Madison Square Garden, a day after five people were stabbed in Penn Station under the arena. The suspect was also injured and sent to the hospital. A federal lawsuit aims to stop a sporting event set for next weekend on the White House South Lawn.
11: The Public Integrity Project filed a lawsuit over the weekend on behalf of two Virginia residents who argue the UFC fight card Sunday night at the White House violates National Park Service regulations and rules prohibiting sporting events on federal parkland. President Trump announced the event several months ago as part of the celebration centered around the 250th anniversary of the nation's founding. Sunday is also President Trump's 80th birthday.
9: Fox's Jared Halper, and at the White House, a White House spokesperson calls the lawsuit obstructionist and baseless and says the UFC event is no different than other events hosted by the White House on the South Lawn and on the National Mall. A partial rebound on Wall Street, the Dow is up about 86 points after Friday's plunge. 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
13: Realtor.com reporting the Memphis metro market has shown the sharpest decrease in median home sales in May, a 13% decrease to be precise. The website even says Memphis is showing signs of distress, with contract signings and pending sales on a downward spiral since last year. Memphis is also second to last in price points at $304,400, only to Detroit, Michigan, plus have experienced a year-to-year decline for home sales. Meantime, two online petitions are looking to strike down a proposed data center at Fisk University. These are created as backlash continues over one planned near the Nashville Zoo. It's part of Fisk's Quantum Leap Master Plan, which calls for $1 billion in growth on campus, plus the $400 million innovation center. The 100,000-square-foot data center would have 30,000 square feet in academic space. I'm Lee Mowen.
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5: Just before midnight on Saturday, February 19th, 2005, Danielle Imbeau and her friend Richard Petrone left a crowded Philadelphia bar. The two 30-somethings planned to walk to Richard's truck and drive home, but they never made it.
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5: Those same questions frustrated law enforcement. The FBI called it murder for hire.
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17: 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One of them was the target. The other one was wrong place, wrong time.
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16: 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No one.
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5: I'm Andrea Gunning. In this series, I dig into my own investigation to find answers for the families and get justice for Richard and Danielle.
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6: Shooting and get back to the table. I'm Lisa Brady, Fox News. That message from President Trump after Iran and Israel traded fire overnight for the first time since a ceasefire began 2 months ago between the U.S. and Iran.
7: This all started because of Israeli operations in southern Lebanon. They struck a Hezbollah stronghold in a suburb of Beirut. Iran then struck Israel with a barrage of missile fire. Most of those missiles were either intercepted or they landed in open areas.
6: Fox's Max Gordon in Dubai. Israel then fired at military targets deep in Iran, including a petrochemical facility. Both sides have since stopped, but each warns strikes could resume, with the Iran-backed militants in Lebanon still the main issue. Even tighter security at New York's Madison Square Garden when President Trump is set to become the first sitting U.S. president to attend an NBA Finals game tonight. This comes just a day after five people were stabbed under the garden in Penn Station by a suspect who was also injured and sent to the hospital. An emergency response in Texas as two more cases of flesh-eating screwworm fly infections are reported.
8: The USDA confirming two new screwworm cases found in a calf and a dog hundreds of miles apart in Texas. In LaSalle and Andrews counties, bringing the total number of cases to four after screwworm flies were first discovered in two calves last week in La Pryor near the U.S.-Mexican border. The state now mobilizing multiple agencies and urging Texas ranchers and residents to inspect animals daily for the parasitic insect and to report suspected cases immediately.
6: Fox's Jeff Benasso. The Vatican just confirming a meeting between Pope Leo and six survivors of clergy sex abuse. During his ongoing trip to Spain, the Pope pledging to consider their suggestions for how the church can improve its response to what he calls a scourge. However, the Pope also reaffirming the right to secrecy during the sacrament of confession. 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
13: Louis Vuitton has filed a federal lawsuit against Maryland Live Casino, alleging that promotional giveaways copied the brand's monogram design and misled customers into believing they were connected. The lawsuit claims the casino used the iconic logo without authorization and replaced the designer's LV monogram with the letters LIVE. The designer built a global reputation for its zero-tolerance stance on counterfeits and protects its brand aggressively. The luxury designer is seeking damages of up to $2 million, at one point securing $584 million in damages after a flea market was caught trying to sell fake ones. Jet fuel prices still climbing as the war in Iran continues to disrupt global supply lines. Now American Airlines says it's cutting back several routes for 2 months at the end of the summer. Most of the affected flights will be LA departures heading to the Midwest and East Coast. Be careful if you sell or buy anything online. One person's in serious condition after being shot and robbed during a Facebook Marketplace meeting. Matt Pacini reports.
14: The victim, who called 911 just after 9 p.m., sustained serious but not life-threatening injuries. The suspect fled the scene before authorities arrived. No arrests have been made. Police are urging anyone with information to come forward.
13: Adult beverage distributor Republican Nationals laying off hundreds of Washington state workers. The company says it's laying off 267 workers in Washington as it shuts down four of its facilities in the state. As grocery prices remain high, another lawsuit might make you rethink lunch altogether. Here is the ultimate pantry nightmare.
15: An Okeechobee, Florida mom is suing the Campbell's Company and Walmart after claiming she found live worms and parasites wriggling inside a can of SpaghettiOs. According to the complaint, she and her young daughter had already started eating the meal before noticing the bugs causing serious parasitic infections. Campbell's is firing back, calling the claims completely without merit and promising a defense. Natalie Rodriguez, Miami.
13: I'm Monica Nelson with your consumer and business news.

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3: Three staccato cries of Mayday and an eyewitness report of a mid-air explosion is about all that is known this morning of the British Columbia air disaster, which yesterday claimed 52 lives.
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6: Investigating the largest unsolved mass murder in Canada, Canadian Pacific Flight 21.
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5: Talks with Iran thrown into question again. On Lisa Brady, Fox News, this time after fighting between Iran and Israel.
6: Iran launching those ballistic missiles into Israel for the first time since the ceasefire went into effect in early April. Israeli forces carrying out retaliatory strikes inside Iran. President Trump posting on Truth Social, quote, "Both sides, Israel and Iran, are looking to do an immediate ceasefire. Final negotiations on peace are proceeding, subject to ignorance or stupidity getting in its way. The blockade will remain in place and in full force and effect until a final deal is reached."
5: Fox's Lucas Tomlinson at the White House. The fighting did stop, but both Iran and Israel warning they could resume strikes as Israel vows to keep targeting Iran-backed Hezbollah in Lebanon. Tonight, President Trump plans to become the first sitting U.S. president to attend an NBA Finals game as the Knicks and Spurs meet for game 3 at New York's Madison Square Garden.
7: Our security posture combines drones as well as advanced counter-drone technology, protective intelligence, specialized tactical teams.
5: Matt McCool, special agent in charge of the Secret Service New York field office. Public watch parties will happen in other parts of the city, but not at the Garden, where 5 people were stabbed under the arena in Penn Station yesterday. The suspect also injured and was sent to the hospital. Day 3 of a manhunt in Ohio after the mass shooting at a festival over the weekend.
8: Police in Toledo looking for possibly 2 suspects who they think may have been shooting at each other, who hit and injured 12 people at a street festival Saturday.
9: We have every confidence in the police department. We have every confidence that they will find and be able to arrest the individuals who participated in this.
8: Ohio Governor Mike DeWine. For now, police say they're tracking multiple leads.
5: Fox's Jeff Manasso. They're also urging festival goers to offer any photos or videos. An earthquake off the coast of Cuba. No word of any injuries, but shaking reported as far north as Central Florida. 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
11: Opposition is growing to a proposed data center at Fisk University, with online petitions drawing thousands of signatures from alumni and North Nashville residents. Critics say they're concerned about the project's potential impact on energy use, the environment, and the surrounding community, while supporters at Fisk say the facility would create research, workforce development, and economic opportunities as part of the university's $1 billion expansion plan. The University of Memphis is raising tuition for the 2026-27 school year. In-state undergraduate tuition and mandatory fees are going up 4.48% or $504 per year. That brings the total to $11,760. The university says the money will help cover inflation, utilities, insurance, infrastructure, technology, and scholarships. I'm Joe Lincoln.
12: Scary Movie scared off the competition at the box office over the weekend.
13: The Paramount and Miramax film grossed more than $24 million on Friday alone.
14: Just was back. Ghostface is still killing folks.
13: Scary Movie 6 is expected to make about $56 million by the end of the weekend. The parody reunites Marlon Wayans, Sean Wayans, and Damon Wayans Jr., Anna Faris, and Regina Hall. Meantime, Amazon MGM's Masters of the Universe opened on Friday, earning over $11 million. It's targeting a $30 million haul over the weekend. I'm Scott Carr.
12: Taylor Swift and Travis Kelce's upcoming New York City wedding will not be a low-key event.
15: TMZ says the celebrity couple will be taking their vows at Madison Square Garden in New York City and that it's scheduled for July 3rd. The report says Swift and Kelce have gone to great lengths to ensure privacy, which includes communicating with invitees by text rather than by physical invitations. It says Madison Square Garden was chosen because it has no windows and it has underground parking for guests seeking privacy. New Yorkers can expect streets around the venue to be closed off during the event. I'm Lisa Taylor.
12: Death of a Salesman was the big winner at last night's Tony Awards, taking six, including Best Revival of a Play. And that's entertainment. I'm Daria Albinger.
16: This report.
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0: right, we got a lot of ground to cover. We will update you on Iran. I watched this interview with Scott Pelley at CBS, and I don't know what planet this guy is living on. The idea that he can trash his new boss the way he did, and then the hire of the next executive producer of 60 Minutes the way he did, you will never be welcome here. And your boss is trying to, you know, decimate this place. What do you think the predictable result, if you act that way, is going to be? It's not complicated. Unless you own your own business, unless you are the boss and you paid for everything, everybody in life has a boss. Everybody. What's my nickname, Linda? What do you...
1: Boss.
0: If I call your phone, what is it going to say?
1: It actually comes up boss, too, because I changed your number.
0: Boss, it comes up boss, too. She changed my number. Any new number I know about? I don't know. Anyway.
1: Yeah, your new one. I got your old one and your new one.
0: Old one hasn't been around forever. I don't even know why you still have that one.
1: I keep it, you know.
0: Yeah, sentimental. I keep it. But I'm like, what are you expecting? It is insane. Anyway, we're going to get to all that. We have a lot of, Hakeem Jeffries. We got to hit Hakeem Jeffries. Trump walking off of Meet the Press. I loved every minute of it. We're going to hit that hard today, too. And we'll also get your calls in. I can't believe it's Monday. You know, the days are somewhat long, but the weeks just fly by. It's an amazing thing, time. Anyway, quick break, 800-941-SHAWN, if you want to be a part of the program as we continue. Glad you're with us.
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4: John Polk was my nemesis. 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
5: I'm John Polk. 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
8: 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Rick Scott will join us to talk about the disaster out in California that is their, you know, Stone Age voting system. 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
5: Hey, this is Jamie Loftus, and this is my new weekly show, 16th Minute of Fame, the podcast where every episode I take a closer look at an internet character of the day. Who were they? What made them so notorious? How did the internet, or sometimes the algorithm, choose them? And what does a person do when they're suddenly confronted with more attention than the human psyche can handle? Take The Dress, a story that went uber viral in early 2015 in spite of being, well, kind of a boring optical illusion. A mother of the bride in Scotland took a picture of a dress she was thinking about wearing to her daughter's wedding. But she saw the dress as blue with black lace, and her daughter saw it as white with gold lace. One BuzzFeed post later, every single person on the internet was talking about the dress. But to me, The Dress is a story about the last couple of months when the internet was still sort of fun. It was shortly before the stories that spread across the internet stopped being driven by exploited millennials with useless arts degrees and started being decided by algorithms hell-bent on growing internet usership at all costs. And on a long enough timeline, the story of The Dress is one entangled with abuse and media exploitation. Internet history is a tricky thing to be invested in. It feels like every time a bad with business billionaire buys up another platform, history starts being erased. With the team at Cool Zone Media, we're taking these characters' 16th minute of fame to see what their moment meant to them and what it says about us.
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7: Talks with Iran thrown into question again. On Lisa Brady, Fox News, this time after fighting between Iran and Israel.
8: Iran launching those ballistic missiles into Israel for the first time since the ceasefire went into effect in early April. Israeli forces carrying out retaliatory strikes inside Iran. President Trump posting on Truth Social, quote, "Both sides, Israel and Iran, are looking to do an immediate ceasefire. Final negotiations on peace are proceeding, subject to ignorance or stupidity getting in its way. The blockade will remain in place and in full force and effect until a final deal is reached."
7: Fox's Lucas Tomlinson at the White House. The fighting did stop, but both Iran and Israel warning they could resume strikes as Israel vows to keep targeting Iran-backed Hezbollah in Lebanon. Tonight, President Trump plans to become the first sitting U.S. president to attend an NBA Finals game as the Knicks and Spurs meet for Game 3 at New York's Madison Square Garden.
9: Our security posture combines drones as well as advanced counter-drone technology, protective intelligence, specialized tactical teams.
7: Matt McCool, special agent in charge of the Secret Service New York field office. Public watch parties will happen in other parts of the city, but not at the Garden, where five people were stabbed under the arena in Penn Station yesterday. The suspect also injured and was sent to the hospital. Day three of a manhunt in Ohio after the mass shooting at a festival over the weekend.
10: Police in Toledo looking for possibly two suspects who they think may have been shooting at each other, who hit and injured 12 people at a street festival Saturday.
11: We have every confidence in the police department. We have every confidence that they will find and be able to arrest the individuals who participated in this.
10: Ohio Governor Mike DeWine. For now, police say they're tracking multiple leads.
7: Fox's Jeff Manasso. They're also urging festival goers to offer any photos or videos. An earthquake off the coast of Cuba. No word of any injuries, but shaking reported as far north as Central Florida. 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
13: Nashville Mayor Freddie O'Connell says city attorneys are looking into the proposed data center near the Nashville Zoo. This comes after DC Block said it wanted to build a nearly 70,000 square foot data center on property adjacent to the zoo. The Tennessean is reporting that O'Connell is consulting Metro's legal department about the project. Zoo officials say they're concerned about possible impacts on animals, visitors, and nearby neighborhoods. A popular restaurant in Midtown Memphis has announced that it's closing its doors later this month after nearly three decades in business. Owners of the Blue Monkey announced in an online post they'll serve their final meals on June 19th. They thanked their customers, employees, and musicians who have made their restaurant a success for 27 years. The Blue Monkey on South Front Street will remain open. I'm Joe Lincoln.
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0: In 1982, Atari players across the country settled into their shag carpeting. Homework went by the wayside, and so did sleep. These gamers only had one thing on their minds: Sword Quest. This wasn't just a new game. Epic and ambitious, the company promised $150,000 in prizes to four finalists, with the Sword of Ultimate Sorcery going to the grand prize winner.
3: Just got this, you know, $3.35 an hour minimum wage job, and next thing you know, I got this freaking $25,000 prize.
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19: 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Let's call it quits because I've had enough.
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0: you know, considering they, assuming they keep their nose clean, because of that knowledge. There's not a day that goes by now that I don't use Grok. I use artificial intelligence every day. I use it during the show every day.
1: Back in the day with schools, they had shop classes, they had vocational classes. Now, you know, the last couple of years, everything's been gyrated to go to college, do this and that. Now the college people coming out, they don't have jobs. And they kind of agree with all that vocational. I mean, you need plumbers, you need electricians, you know, people got to build something. But it just seems like this AI.
0: Well, remember, everything breaks. I mean, I had my air conditioning unit go down recently, and I had to stay up overnight to get somebody to finally get somebody to come over. And it was not a good situation. There's no robot that's going to be able to fix that in the foreseeable future, I can promise you.
1: Yeah, but they're just going to take away some of the jobs that normal people would have, the day-to-day stuff, building this, building a truss, putting a wall together, building a window to install. It just seems like all that's going to be going to robotics.
0: Some of that will go away, but contractors will be needed, and you're going to need some hands-on people and some of the trades on every one of those jobs. There's no doubt. I think that you're going to see a lot of resistance from contractors and a lot of resistance. You know, the technology's, I don't see that it's perfected yet. I want to see greater proof of concept. There's a community built out in Texas. We have AI robots. They just drop beads of cement, you know, one on top of the other at a rapid speed. I just don't like that particular look and design. But, you know, it'll unfold and we'll adapt. You know, one of the beauties of Trump bringing in trillions of dollars in new manufacturing investment, those are going to create a lot of high-paying career jobs.
1: Yeah, probably in AI, though, but, you know.
0: No, I mean, you're talking about automobile manufacturing, semiconductor chip manufacturing. I'm just telling you, make sure, I don't care what your age is, download some AI system and play with it. Use it, and then get used to using it. That's my humble recommendation.
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0: zone in New York City. Lisa Brady, Fox News. Fans facing a lot more security for Game 3 of the NBA Finals tonight at New York's Madison Square Garden, with President Trump planning to be there. Police shutting down a wider area beginning at this hour. And the New York Knicks warning fans to expect airport-style security measures.
1: Guests are strongly encouraged to arrive at least 2 hours before tip-off to allow additional time for screening and entry. Now, fans will also not be allowed to bring bags inside. The president's visit comes after last night's stabbing at Penn Station that injured 5 people. This is Trump's first time at MSG since he attended a UFC fight shortly after the 2024 election.
0: Fox's Nate Foy at the Garden. Penn Station is directly under the arena. In that stabbing yesterday, the suspect was also injured and sent to the hospital. The White House just confirming President Trump sent Todd Blanche's nomination to the Senate to stay on as Attorney General. He's been serving as acting AG. The defense rests at the Texas trial over a deadly stabbing during a high school track meet last year. Carmelo Anthony has claimed self-defense after Austin Metcalf was killed during a confrontation.
2: Investigators say the confrontation started after Anthony was sitting under a tent belonging to Metcalf's team. Witnesses testified that Metcalf repeatedly asked him to leave. One witness said that Anthony was asked to leave about 15 times. So far, the defense has called up 6 witnesses, including one teen who said this during cross-examination. Quote, "I think Carmelo was in the wrong." Prosecutors asked, did Carmelo Anthony provoke the confrontation? He answered yes.
0: Fox's Brooke Taylor at the county courthouse in McKinney, where again the defense has just rested its case. Anthony could face life in prison if convicted. A mixed finish on Wall Street. The Dow down 81 points at the bell. 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
4: Opposition is growing to a proposed data center at Fisk University, with online petitions drawing thousands of signatures from alumni and North Nashville residents. Critics say they're concerned about the project's potential impact on energy use, the environment, and the surrounding community, while supporters at Fisk say the facility would create research, workforce development, and economic opportunities as part of the university's $1 billion expansion plan. The University of Memphis is raising tuition for the 2026-27 school year. In-state undergraduate tuition and mandatory fees are going up 4.48%, or $504 per year. That brings the total to $11,760. The university says the money will help cover inflation, utilities, insurance, infrastructure, technology, and scholarships. I'm Joe Lincoln.
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9: A countdown for fans and police. I'm Lisa Brady, Fox News, ahead of Game 3 of the NBA Finals tonight at New York's Madison Square Garden.
10: Secret Service's focus is straightforward: to ensure everyone attending the game can enjoy the game and have a safe experience while we carry out our responsibility to protect the president of the United States.
9: Matt McCool, special agent in charge for the New York field office, as the Secret Service and NYPD work together on multiple security measures, including magnet.

0: hypometers and drones.
1: President Trump is expected to sit in a suite tonight. He has been invited by Knicks owner James Dolan, who is a member at Trump's Mar-a-Lago club and has contributed to several Trump campaigns.
0: Fox's Nate Foy at the Garden, where there hasn't been an NBA Finals game in 27 years. The Knicks are up 2-0 over the Spurs, who beat them for the title in 1999. Tonight's game, just a day after a stabbing attack, left 6 injured, including the suspect, underneath the Garden at Penn Station. President Trump tapping acting U.S. Attorney General Todd Blanche to remain in the role, sending his nomination to the Senate, and already drawing pushback from a top Senate Democrat. A growing number of medical schools and other groups are signing a pledge to increase nutrition curriculum.
2: Several medical school accreditors and medical organizations are pledging to incorporate at least 40 hours of nutrition education in their graduation requirements as part of a push from the Department of Health and Human Services.
3: It will shape what students learn, what physicians master, what licensing boards assess, and ultimately how patients receive care.
2: HHS Secretary Robert F. Kennedy Jr. says 19 additional medical schools are also signing on to the Nutrition Education Pledge.
0: Fox's Jared Halpern in Washington. Kennedy says to improve health outcomes, medical schools have to continue to improve emerging science about nutrition. 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
0: Israel and Iran appear to be holding their fire for now after trading strikes for the first time since a U.S. ceasefire with Iran began in April.
16: Hezbollah fired rockets into northern Israel Sunday morning. Israel responded with airstrikes targeting Hezbollah in southern Beirut Sunday afternoon. Iran then fired ballistic missiles at northern Israel Sunday night. President Trump told Israeli Prime Minister Benjamin Netanyahu not to respond for fear of escalation that would derail delicate talks. Then dozens of Israeli warplanes bombed Iranian air defenses across Iran Monday morning. Iran then fired back, and the Houthis in Yemen fired a single missile at Israel.
0: Fox's Jennifer Griffin. Both Israel and Iran warning that strikes could resume, the Pakistani prime minister urging restraint and to give peace a little more chance. Tropical storm Boris expected to hit southern Mexico's Pacific coast tonight, threatening possible flooding and mudslides. But Boris is expected to quickly weaken over land and is not expected to impact 3 World Cup host cities in Mexico. Even while planning a wedding, Taylor Swift is breaking more ground with her music.
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17: 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It broke the record among soundtrack singles for first-day listens and became the biggest country track of 2026. And on Amazon Music, the song had the biggest streaming day for any song so far this year. Swift penned the track's lyrics specifically for the cowgirl character Jessie. Toy Story 5 hits theaters June 19th. Michelle Polino, Fox News.
0: A partial rebound on Wall Street with the S&P and the NASDAQ finishing higher, but the Dow dropping 80 points, extending a Friday slide. And Lisa Brady, this is Fox News.
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23: Welcome. It is the Ben Ferguson Show. Nice to have you with us this afternoon. Let me just give you an update of where we are right now when it comes to what's happening in the Middle East. And I say the Middle East because things have gotten really complicated. The Middle East, and I'm not just saying Iran, I'm not just saying the U.S., I'm not just saying Israel, but the Middle East is once again on edge. This all happened after Iran launched new missile attacks against Israel over the weekend, marking the most serious escalation in weeks. And then also it's now threatening to derail what President Trump says a potential nuclear agreement that is, quote, very close to being completed. Now, what's fascinating is that President Trump is trying to walk two tracks simultaneously. And that is very hard to do. Let's be clear. The president is trying to get a deal done, but also understanding that you look at what's happening with Iran and you can't trust them. You have to make sure they never get a nuclear weapon. Now, on one, I guess you could say, railroad track, what the president's trying to do is keep maximum pressure on Iran. On the other, he's aggressively pushing diplomacy and trying to prevent a wider regional war that is important. Now, the president did an interesting conversation with Meet the Press. And it was one of those interviews where, of course, the left wanted to become the story. Meet the Press wanted to become the story, and they were able to do that as the president ended the interview and said, I'm out of here because it was so absurd. But there was some things that came out of all of this. Here's part of what the president had to say on Iran. Take a listen.
1: Their leaders are gone.
2: Do you know where all of Iran's nuclear material is?
1: Yes. Sir? Yes.
2: Would you unfreeze any Iranian assets or lift any sanctions up front as a part of any deal?
1: No.
2: So that would come after.
1: Comes after, yeah.
2: If they behave, turned if they over their job, nuclear enrichment
1: talking, yeah.
2: material.
1: Unlike Obama. Obama flew a Boeing 757, a plane I know very well. They took the seats out and they loaded it up with $1.7 billion in cash from the banks in Maryland and Virginia and D.C. They emptied out the banks. And they gave them 1.7 in green, and they gave them tens of billions of dollars, just kept giving them money, and it didn't work.
2: Would any, again,
1: that never works.
2: But again, Mr. President, you promised that you were going to negotiate a better deal. Do you wish you'd done it in your...
23: Now, you listen to the president there. He's reminding people of the failed policy of Iran that the prior administrations have had. Now, the president's also being clear with one of our allies that he needs them to be cautious. President Trump publicly warned Israel against retaliating against Iran's latest missile attack. According to multiple reports, Trump personally called the Israeli Prime Minister Netanyahu and urged restraint, arguing the negotiations with Iran are close enough that neither side should do anything that could blow up the talks. Now, Trump's message appears to be straightforward. Give diplomacy one more chance. The president has repeatedly said in recent days the United States is, quote, very close to a deal with Iran, but he's demanding tougher conditions before signing it. Now, the biggest sticking point also remains Iran's enriched uranium. Trump has made it clear that he will not accept a situation where Iran keeps enough highly enriched uranium to eventually build a nuclear weapon. Today, he reiterated that Iran's uranium stockpile must ultimately be destroyed or neutralized without a final agreement, meaning we're going to get that no matter what. The president also was asked about one other very interesting issue, and that was war in general, overall. President said it was clear that he didn't want to get us into more wars, right? It's something he doesn't like. But even the president talked about Vietnam and the ridiculous timeline that the media has put him under to wrap up this war with Iran. And here's what he had to say.
1: They would have had a nuclear weapon 5 years ago.
2: But, Mr. President, I'm curious, because when you were campaigning, you said you would rip up the Iran nuclear deal but negotiate a better deal.
1: That's
2: why didn't you negotiate a better deal at the time? Because after it was ripped up, there weren't guardrails, and they escalated their production of enriched uranium.
1: Excuse me. It takes years to do these things. These people have been fighting for 47 years. They've been killing Americans. They've been taking off their legs and their arm, and their faces have been hurt so badly and so horribly. I'm moving very fast. I'm into 3 months. You know, Vietnam lasted 19 years. I'm into my third month, and all I do is say, whoa, when are you going to win? If I were a Democrat, nobody would be talking that way, but it doesn't matter to me. I've gotten so used to it. Look, we have totally destroyed their military. They have some missiles left. They have some drones left.
2: Do you know how many missiles?
1: Yes, exactly.
2: How many?
1: I don't want to tell you.
2: Can you give me a ballpark?
1: They have some left. I know almost to the number, and we know where they are, too. And we know where their drones are, and we know where their drone factories are. Most of the drone factories have been knocked out. Most of the launching pads have been knocked out, and most of the missile manufacturing areas have been knocked out. But they still have capacity. They have some missiles. They have some drones. I would say percentage-wise, maybe 21-22% of their missiles. It's a lot of missiles, but it's not what it was when we first attacked.
2: So you're saying they have 21-22% of their missiles left?
1: Correct, yes.
2: Okay. Let's talk about what specifically you are demanding.
23: By the way, isn't it interesting how obsessed they are with this timeline? The president going back saying Vietnam lasted 19 years. We've totally destroyed their military. We're talking about 3 months. yet again, putting it into perspective. Now, I want to go back to the Israel part of this conversation for a moment. And I also think this is something that's really interesting about this president. When he disagrees with Netanyahu, he picks up the phone and tells Netanyahu what he expects. Well, Donald Trump is reportedly now moving to rein in Israel's prime minister following Israel launching a strike at Lebanon after Hezbollah struck northern Israel. In a post on X, a global affairs correspondent for Axios shared that Trump told him he was going to call Netanyahu and tell Netanyahu not to strike back. Trump's comments come after Iran retaliated with a missile strike on Israel after Israel struck Beirut in response to an attack from Hezbollah. Axios also reported that the Israeli Defense Forces, known as the IDF, had sirens sounded in northern Israel as four missiles were launched from Iran. Iranian state media reported a third wave of missiles had been launched, but Israeli officials said all had so far been intercepted. President Trump also told Axios that he would not only call the Israeli prime minister, but he would urge him not to retaliate for Iran's missile attack. An IDF spokesman stated that the IDF was working on military plans and will continue striking Hezbollah targets in Beirut. According to Israeli officials, Israel had struck Beirut's southern suburbs after Hezbollah launched a missile attack on Israel. This, they said, they're not going to back down from. One United States official, along with two other sources, also told the outlet that Israel had notified the Trump administration before the strike on Beirut. Another U.S. official also told the outlet that the U.S. supports Israel's right to self-defense and stands with the legitimate government of Lebanon as it works to deliver a better future for its citizens. Now, I think we can all agree what we're listening to right now is a very, very tense and also complicated moment. You have a president of the United States of America that's trying to get a deal with Iran, make sure they don't get nuclear weapons, and also make sure that Israel can defend and protect itself. That is a lot if you think about all of that I just said. The president being clear, he's working on all of it at the same time. Quick break. Ben Ferguson Show. More coming up. I want to talk to you about your home for a second. 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
23: All right, welcome back. It is the Ben Ferguson Show. It is nice to have you with us.
6: Now, President Trump was also asked about Obama's deal with Iran. And the president made it clear, I had no choice but to terminate that deal. Why? Listen to the president.
1: And they didn't.
2: Okay. You have been saying for months, Mr. President, that Iran is begging to make a deal.
1: True.
2: They are so desperate to make a deal. Why haven't they made a deal with you yet?
1: Because it's a very hard thing for them. They've had great independence. They've dealt with very weak and ineffective leadership on behalf of the United States and other countries, frankly, that allowed them to get away with murder. And I think they can't believe they're in the situation where they've been virtually decapitated.
2: But if they're so desperate, Mr. President, why haven't they said yes to
1: because
2: the terms you're
1: they're
2: proposing?
1: Strong, they're proud. There are things they never thought they'd be doing that they're going to have to do. They've got no choice. And it takes a little while. You know, you're talking about 47 years of getting away with whatever they wanted. I mean, this should have been done long ago. This should have been done by other presidents or other countries. It doesn't have to be us, other countries. But they were very close to having a nuclear weapon twice. That was when I terminated the Iran nuclear deal, which was a path. That deal, the JCPOA, mm-hmm. That deal was tantamount to giving them a nuclear weapon. It was a horrible deal given by Barack Obama and really penned by him. It was a horrible deal. It was, you know, it expired long ago. I terminated it. But had I not terminated it, it expired long ago. It was a short-term deal. It was a road to a nuclear weapon. They would have had a nuclear weapon 5 years ago.
2: But, Mr. President, I'm curious, because when you were campaigning, you said you would rip up the Iran nuclear deal, but negotiate a better.
6: I love how the media refuses to accept the president of the United States of America and what he's trying to accomplish. They want this to be a failure. You can hear it there in the voice of the anchor on Meet the Press. She wants this to be a failure. Donald Trump, by the way, also saying on Iran's new leader, He believes this.
1: Finish it out militarily.
2: Are you talking about the son of the supreme
1: leader? Well, he's a part of it, yes.
2: He has not been seen in public. What is his status? Have you talked to him directly?
1: I do believe they have great respect for him. I see it. I mean, they want to get his concurrence. They've said to me, they've said to others that they're looking for approval, and he is part of the approval process, absolutely.
2: Have you spoken to him directly? You said you want to meet with him.
1: No, I have not. I would if he'd like to, but I have not spoken to him directly.
2: Do you know where he is?
1: I will tell you.
2: How he is?
1: Yeah. They do pay homage to him. I would tell you if they didn't. They seem to, based on what I see, they seem to respect him a great deal.
2: Do you know where he is? Do you know how he is doing physically?
1: I don't want to say whether or not I know where he is, but there's a good probability that I do.
2: Is he inside Iran?
1: I'd rather not say that.
2: Okay, he is the son of the last supreme leader, who was obviously hardliner. Is this younger Khomeini any better for the United States than his father was?
1: Younger, I think more rational, injured, he's pretty badly injured. So there's a certain bravery there. A lot of people, if they were injured that badly, they wouldn't be talking about, how we're doing with the United States. They'd have other things on their mind. So there's a certain bravery there. But he is very seriously injured, yeah.
2: What is the status of talks exactly in this moment? How close are you to making a deal? Are we talking about...
6: You notice they're obsessed with the deal. Everything's bad. Everything's a failure. Everything's terrible. It's a quagmire in 3 weeks or 3 days, and now we're at 3 months. The President of the United States of America, making sure that Iran doesn't get a nuclear weapon, they want you to believe that this is somehow a disaster. Now, the President was also asked about what a restart of the war could look like. Would that happen? Now, of course, they're going to frame this as another disaster, right? Keep listening.
2: Reference the 13 Americans who were killed. And I want to know what your red line is. What would trigger you to restart military action? Would it be Iran killing more American citizens?
1: Well, certainly that would be something that I would think about very seriously. But my red line would be if I think I wasn't going to make a deal or if I wasn't going to make a deal fast enough. So we're having very good negotiations with the people that are leading the country now. It's the third group that we've been dealing with, and they are different. And you could say it's regime change, actually, because these are very different people. I find them to be more rational, smart.
2: Who is that? Who's leading
1: the
2: country?
1: Well, I don't want to go into names, but you know who they are. I mean, they're leaders. They're respected. Respected by the people that have to respect them. They are calling the shots. We know that because we see it through various tests that we've given. It's a little bit strange because you have leaders that have been there for a long time and they get wiped out. Then you have leaders that you also know, the second tier, and they get wiped out. All of a sudden we're dealing with different people. But no, I think that we'll either have something done fairly quickly or we'll finish it out militarily.
2: Are you talking about the son of the supreme
1: leader? Well, he's a part of it, yes.
2: He has not been seen in...
6: I go back to playing the end of that. There is nothing that the president can say at this point that is going to be looked at as good news. There is nothing that can happen at this point that this media will say, wow, the president really did a good job. Even if it deals with national security, even if it deals with dealing with terrorists, even if it deals with dealing with cartels, even if it deals with fentanyl, there is nothing that this president can do that these guys will not criticize and say, this is a disaster, that it's a quagmire. And all this goes back to the other basic issue. There's a midterm election coming, and President Trump is doing everything he can to make sure that not only the economy is doing great, the gas prices come back down, that we end the war with Iran as fast as we can without giving up the red line issues, right? The red line issues, what are those? The red line issues are pretty simple. You can't have nuclear weapons. You can't have anything that gets you close to a nuclear weapon. That shouldn't be controversial, right? It just really shouldn't be. Trump was asked about sending the troops home if there's no war, right? Why aren't you sending them home? Everything's doom and gloom. And listen to how the president responds to that.
2: But if you're not specifically calling it a war, would you consider sending some of the troops who are stationed there, who were sent because of Operation Epic Fury there, home? No, would you consider sending them home if it's not technically a war?
1: We don't need as many troops. I think it's just like it's on the terror on the side of caution. We have a lot of people there. They're very safe. You know, if you think we beat Venezuela, we lost nobody. We took over the whole country. We lost nobody. We have a great relationship, by the way, with Venezuela. And Venezuela is doing very well, but we lost nobody. We've lost 13 people here, and that's a lot. 13 people too many. But if you look at Vietnam, where hundreds of thousands of people were killed, if you look at any one of the last 7 or 8 wars where many, many people were killed, we lost 13. And again, 13 is too many. I don't want to lose any. But 13 is less than anybody's ever even envisioned. I think we're doing a great job.
2: But so are you saying you would consider sending some of the troops home, sir? Some of the 50,000 troops who were sent there?
6: No, notice the obsession here. But would you do this? Would you do this? Would you do that? Nothing here. We could get a deal tomorrow. And they will somehow say that the president conceded something, or it really isn't a great deal, or it wasn't what the president promised. And then they'll move on to the next issue of attacking the president on something else. This will be a failure in the eyes of the media no matter what happens. And the reason why I say it now and get ahead of it is because I'm telling you where this is going. Be ready for it. This isn't a journalist. 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
23: Welcome back. It is the Ben Ferguson Show. It's nice to have you with us. The Trump economy just crushed it. Let me say that again. The Trump economy just crushed it again. Now, if you listen to the media, you would think America is literally on the verge of collapse. They keep telling you the economy is weak. They keep predicting disaster. They keep rooting for bad news because they believe in propaganda. They believe that bad news hurts President Donald Trump, and then it will hurt Republicans in the midterms. That is their whole goal. Once again, however, reality showed up and embarrassed every single one of them in the media. The job numbers are in, and they are absolutely incredible. No one expected what I'm about to tell you. That is that the United States economy added 172,000 jobs in May. CNN having to report the data. Here's what they said.
18: This really blew away expectations. The U.S. economy adding, as you mentioned, 172,000 jobs in May. The forecast was for 105. There were whispers for half that. So that is a significant beat, and there were positive revisions.
26: I was going to ask, tell me about the revisions. That's now become my new favorite thing.
18: Yeah, well, we've become so accustomed to negative revisions, yeah. And now we've got the opposite, right? There was a modest increase for March to a very healthy 214,000, but April was revised sharply higher to 179,000.
23: Now, you listen to what I just played for you, and that is the worst news that CNN could have ever asked for. You can even hear it there. So I want the revisions. Tell me what the revisions are. Well, the revisions were actually up again. So the job numbers are in. They're incredible. The revisions are in for the month before. They're also incredible. And not only do we beat the expectations, we literally crush them. Every economist surveyed by Bloomberg underestimated the numbers. Every single one of them. Which begs the question, are these economists actually just political hacks that hate Donald Trump as well? It's a fair question. When all of them got it wrong. Now, Wall Street expected roughly half of what the Trump economy delivered. And that's not all. As that you heard there, the April jobs number were revised upward to 179,000 jobs. So when you combine the revisions from March and April, the economy actually created 93,000 more jobs than originally reported. That's not a little bit. That's a lot. Now, if you think about it for a second, the experts were wrong. The economists were wrong. The media was wrong. All of them again. Yes, like there's a trend here. Unemployment, by the way, held steady at just 4.3%. And perhaps the most important number in this report is what's happening with small businesses. Paycheck reports that small businesses, and this is incredible, hiring has now accelerated for not one, not two, but three straight months. That is considered a trend because small businesses, if they're not hiring, well, they're not hiring because they don't have confidence. But these small businesses are hiring because somebody in Washington is telling them it's okay, and they believe that person. Who am I talking about? I'm talking about President Donald Trump. They're hiring because they believe the future actually looks brighter. These small businesses are hiring because confidence is actually returning. And confidence drives economic growth. And that's why these numbers matter so much and why now, of course, the media does not want to talk about it. This isn't government hiring either. I'm going to say that again. This isn't government hiring. This isn't artificial growth. We've seen Democrats do that before. And by the way, sometimes Republicans have. They will try to make the numbers go up by having government hiring. That's not what this is. This is real economic activity happening all across America in the private sector. And while the economy is continuing to actually roar, yes, statistically, that is what is happening. There's also something else that happened this week that deserves attention as well. President Trump signed what could become one of the most important national security directives of the decade, a historic artificial intelligence directive aimed at ensuring America remains the world's technological leader. Now, let's be honest. The next major global competition isn't just about tanks and aircraft carriers. It is about artificial intelligence. Now, I've warned you about this for a while, that if we don't lead on AI, China will. And China will control AI, and China will control every aspect of what people believe, what they find. Now, this isn't just about who controls technology that will shape military strategy. It will also shape intelligence gathering. It will shape cybersecurity. It will also shape medicine, manufacturing, and economic power. And there's one country that desperately wants to beat America, I'll say it again, it's China. Now, to be clear, the Chinese Communist Party has invested hundreds of billions of dollars. I'm going to say that again. Hundreds of billions of dollars to dominate AI. They know whoever leads the AI race will possess enormous economic and military advantages. Now, President Trump's directive recognizes that reality, that the United States isn't going to sit back and surrender technological leadership. We're going to lead. We're going to be innovative. We're going to make sure American technology, not Chinese technology, defines the future of the greatest country in the world. Now, let's talk about another area real quick where the administration is also taking aggressive action. Again, I tell you these things because the media refuses to cover this. The goal, by the way, is pretty simple. It's on the issue of crime. The Department of Justice has announced that they're calling the Model Cities Initiative a new way of fighting crime, targeting cities that have been overwhelmed by violent crime and then restoring law and order. Now, for years, Americans have watched major cities descend into chaos. We've seen retail theft. We've seen carjackings, violent crime, open-air drug markets, businesses are fleeing. And when cities rise in crime, we also know what happens. Poverty and unemployment rates go up. Families then move out. Schools begin to fail at bigger rates than before. And the administration has said enough is enough. We need to protect our big cities, and we need to do it because everyone, regardless of who they voted for, and regardless of how much cash flow they have, how much they make, deserve to have, you guessed it, a safe city. It is also good for the economy. And the president understands that. Now, this initiative designed to bring federal resources in, they say, to fight and help communities reclaim their streets. Immigration enforcement is also continuing to intensify, which, yes, helps protect American workers. Now, this week, Border Patrol agents in Arizona, for example, stopped an operation involving dozens of illegal immigrants who were driving semi-trucks, putting your lives at risk on the roadways. Now, think about how brazen that has become. Look in New Jersey. Authorities arrested individuals accused of attempting to disrupt operations at an ICE detention facility. They were demanding that everyone in there, including rapists, child molesters, human traffickers, and drug dealers, were let out of the facility. The message from this administration, however, is really clear. The laws are going to be in force. Borders actually have a meaning. They matter. And national sovereignty matters. Now, you look about all of these issues. They all go back to one thing with President Trump. Every American family, he says, is his first priority. Yes. He also wants to protect Americans from financial fallout. And prescription drug prices were something the president also talked about this week, announcing additional actions designed to lower costs and increase transparency in pricing. For years, Americans have complained and have been strapped for cash when it comes to paying for medications, and we pay a lot more than other countries. It's an issue that Donald Trump led on. Democrats, by the way, have talked about it for years. So have Republicans. But this administration, they're taking direct action to put pressure on the system and reduce costs for every American. And if you talk about accountability, well, the president also signed a directive aimed at increasing accountability through the federal workforce. The basic premise this past week is pretty straightforward. Taxpayers expect government employees to work for the taxpayers. And the administration says performance, productivity, and accountability should matter in government just like they matter in the private sector. So you take a look at all of this. The Trump effect is real. Just this week, more than $3.4 billion in new investments were announced. $3.4 billion. General Dynamics announced $200 million in investments. USG announced $1 billion in investment. These are just some of the people that are investing in America. So for years, Americans have become dangerously dependent on foreign suppliers. This president's saying, not anymore. You want to know what the Trump plan is? Putting Americans first and fighting on all of these issues at the same time. Quick break. Ben Ferguson Show. 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
23: All right, welcome back. It is the Ben Ferguson Show. It is really nice to have you with us. Donald Trump coming out firing on the economy. And the economists, they all got it wrong. Not only did the U.S. add 172,000 jobs in May, beating every economist's forecast, with unemployment holding steady at 4.3%, April's jobs numbers were then revised upward, not down, upward to 179,000, meaning that the two-month combined total was 93,000 jobs higher than first reported. Now, here's the part that's really important for you to understand. These are not government jobs. These are private sector jobs. And the President of the United States of America also understands why these jobs are being created. The President, talking about farmers in America at a roundtable, said America's economy, we brought in $18 trillion coming into the U.S. in 11 months. The previous administration in 4 years had much less than $1 trillion come in. Again, prioritizing not government jobs, the private sector having the ability to hire how they need to.
0: There, I don't know, 7, 8 years ago, right at the beginning, I endorsed this guy. I didn't know. I had no idea, but I liked his last name. You know why? Because I bought the air rights many years ago off Tiffany, and I made a lot of money. So I saw Tom Tiffany, and I backed him, and he went like a rocket ship, and he won, and you've kept winning. And now he's running for a thing called governor, and you have... And you have, I don't want to knock him because he's finished after this, but you have a very sleepy governor, too, and you got a very sleepy. But I can tell you, Tom Tiffany is running for governor. He's a winner, and he's going to do a great job, okay? Right? Good luck, Tom. So in a single month, we added 7,000 new manufacturing jobs and 17,000 new construction jobs, and we're building more plants than at any time in the history of our country. We have $18 trillion coming into the United States. As an example, the previous administration in 4 years, think of this, had less, much less than $1 trillion come in. We have $18 trillion from countries and people all over the world in 11 months, not even 1 year. So that's some difference.
23: You listen to the president there, and it's very clear he's giving your midterm strategy for you. He's backing candidates and advocating for candidates that are putting America first. That's obviously very important. American workers first. And the economic, well, massive gains in jobs is coming because of the president's strategy. That's what really matters here. Not only do you look at the two-month and the combined total of 93,000 jobs higher than first reported, but paycheck data is also now confirming a trend. We have had 3 consecutive months of accelerating small business hiring. This also happening while USA Rare Earth announced a $1.2 billion investment in a new magnet factory in South Carolina, bringing critical supply chains home to American soil. The president excited about that, as he also talked about how America, well, we need to lead on AI. That can be job creation and also deals with national security. And the administration is also protecting American jobs, putting American citizens before illegal immigrants, cracking down hard on illegal immigration, and making sure that Americans are put first, not last. This all happening while the President of the United States of America is touting even more savings, lowering prescription drug costs for American patients, with a direct push to cut prices and increase transparency. The president also signing a new directive, strengthening accountability across the federal workforce, ensuring that people paid by taxpayers, well, they're actually working for the taxpayers. Now, this is all happening because the president understands something. You need to have national security be at the front of your priorities. That includes AI. You also have a president who understands that you need to have increased accountability so we're not having welfare jobs in our government and just putting people on a payroll for a working job in the government for no reason. He understands the private sector is a key to actual stability of a great economy and allowing Americans to be able to take care of themselves and then their families. Now, all of this is coming around the backdrop of America's 250th birthday. The president having a clear message on the anniversary of this country, the 250th anniversary. And that is, we must have pride in our country. We must protect American workers. We must advocate for small businesses. And we must do whatever we can to get investment back in the United States of America. Now, you look at major investment announcements just this past week. General Dynamics, $200 million. USG, $1 billion. Merrill Brothers, $16.5 million. You have U.S. Rare Earth at $1.2 billion. These are just some of the highlights. And this week's new investments totaled $3.4 billion. That is incredible. All because the president's saying America's open for business. We're getting rid of the ridiculous regulations that are holding Americans back. That is what this is all about. 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

0: tonight's watch party outside Madison Square Garden as security is tight.
1: There's also changes for fans who are attending the game in person. The Knicks put out a warning to their fans. Fans should expect enhanced security measures when entering Madison Square Garden, including TSA-style screening procedures. Guests are strongly encouraged to arrive at least 2 hours before tip-off to allow additional time for screening and entry. Now, fans will also not be allowed to bring bags inside.
0: Fox's Nate Foy outside the Garden. There will be a watch party at Bryant Park, about 10 blocks north, and in Central Park. Wall Street, some stocks recovered part of last week's losses. The Dow lost 80, the Nasdaq up to 20, the S&P plus 21. The oil prices rose as Israel and Iran traded fire earlier today. 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
13: He's here. 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

country up to the Palestinians, we'd have peace in our time. Nobody believes that now. Nobody. Nobody. And there is no damn way in hell that a people that have lasted almost 4,000 years and been through pogroms, inquisitions, the Holocaust, October 7th, aren't going to defend themselves, no matter who pressures them not to. It's simply not going to happen, nor should it. I'll be right back.